0: Therapy was expensive. Guitar amps were cheaper.
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the 70s, a man could grow a mustache that frightened small animals, put on a brown turtleneck, and consider himself irresistible. And he was right. It's infuriating. Here's another Retro 70s classic on Retro Rock.

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0: cussing may lead to controversy when it involves school children, but it seems to work out fine when applied to the workforce. A number of large companies in association with local transit systems are making discount transit passes available to their employees.
1: I call it a bargain, the best I ever had.
2: You know, I think we're all bozos on this bus.
1: You get up every morning from the alarm clock's warning, take the 8:15 into the city.
0: So far, employer pass programs are underway in Chicago, Dallas, Boston, Pittsburgh, Hartford, and other cities. Employers have often provided free parking space for employees who drive to work, but until now, little was done to subsidize workers who used mass transit.
3: What have you done for me lately?
0: Some states require large employers to report what efforts the companies have made to promote carpooling or use of public transportation. Transit pass programs seem to fit the bill perfectly.
4: Did I pass one?
5: No, but the fox did. Squeeze him right there. Maybe he'll pass another one.
1: Don't pass me by.
0: At the same time, transit authorities are trying to convince more companies to get involved with pass programs. The mass transit officials see the discount passes as the best way to increase the number of riders and ease their perennial deficits.
1: Driving that train.
4: I took the train because I take trains a lot, but, it's mostly old people and myself who just sit in a lounge car and they tell me what a great President Harding was.
6: All aboard!
0: Generally, the discount passes allow the bearer unlimited transit use for a set price. Savings average about $50 a year.
1: But they find a way to make you pay, pay, pay.
0: But for now, it doesn't appear the discount passes will be made available to the individual man or woman on the street. They already use mass transit and don't need further enticement, according to transit officials. But those who get the passes appear to be making the most of the token gesture.
1: 'Cause he gets

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1: Forecast. Here's your Retro Rocks Long Island weather. The National Weather Service is tracking a nor'easter for Long Island. Areas of drizzle tonight, lows near 56. Tomorrow, expect mostly sunny skies with highs around 70. Even if it feels a little gray and damp out there tonight as you're settling in, get ready for a fantastic start to your Tuesday. You'll be enjoying some mostly sunny skies and comfortable temperatures all day long. Right now, 60 and cloudy in Belmore.
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1: Well, ladies and gentlemen, the Beatles.
0: 60 years later, we're still not arguing with Ed. Here's another retro 60s classic on Retro Rocks.

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1: 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I'm Randy Bachman from the Guess Who.
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1: Every legend had a first hit. These are the tracks that struck gold and started it all. Let's rewind to where the magic began.
2: Released on June 15th, 1968, Susie Q was Creedence Clearwater Revival's first hit song. It peaked at number 11 on the U.S. Billboard Hot 100, giving their band their first taste of mainstream success. Here's a fun fact. It was the only cover song CCR ever placed on a studio album, originally written by Dale Hawkins. Their extended, swampy version showcased John Fogerty's signature guitar sound and set the stage for their later hits.

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plaid, paisley, stripes, all on the same person at the same time on purpose. The 70s had a lot of explaining to do and refused to do any of it. Here's another Retro 70s classic on Retro Rocks.

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0: it to form a more perfect union.
1: Business people are usually all in favor of getting things organized, except when it comes to unionization.
2: Hanging on to outdated imperialist dogma, which perpetuates the economic and social differences in our society.
1: Now unions and management are squaring off for the biggest showdown since the labor strikes of the 1930s. But hopefully, this time the confrontations aren't going to be as bloody. This time around, management is making use of a new weapon, a group of consulting firms whose sole purpose is advising business people on how they can keep unions out of their companies.
3: I'll take it from here. Follow me. Right, Chief.
1: Some of the consultants charge hundreds of dollars to attend their anti-union seminars, but many business people feel it's well worth the price.
4: But the most amazing thing to me...

0: I don't kill you. Now we see the violence inherent in the system. Shut up! Welcome to the
1: working week. Meantime, labor unions are trying to tackle their own image problem through an advertising blitz. The International Ladies Garment Workers Union has already had success with their commercial showing workers singing the union song.
2: I work for the union, 'cause she's so good to me.
1: The American Federation of State, County, and Municipal Employees, which has 750,000 members, is going on TV with a $1 million ad campaign. The unions hope to dispel some of the distrust people have for them by pointing out the important job they do.

The struggle between labor and management is certain to draw a lot of attention, but it remains to be seen whether it will result in the formation of a more perfect union.

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2: Here's your Retro Rocks Long Island weather. The National Weather Service is tracking a nor'easter for Long Island. Areas of drizzle tonight, lows near 56. Tomorrow, expect mostly sunny skies with highs around 70. Even if it's a little damp out there tonight with that drizzle, you'll be waking up to a fantastic Tuesday with plenty of sunshine and comfortable temperatures. Right now, 58 and cloudy in Woodbury.
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2: Hey gang, Ken Michaels back with today's Beatles trivia. This time, we're going to read a quote from one of the Beatles describing a song from their catalog. And you have to name which song is being described here. This quote comes from Paul McCartney, who said it had been a rough year or two for John. The breakup of his marriage, his estrangement from Julian, a problem with heroin, and there was the generally poor state of affairs in the band by this time. That's encapsulated in the combination of the phrases, everybody pulled their socks up and everybody put their foot down. Those lines refer in some way to the state of the nation or the state of the Beatles. End of quote. Can you name the song that Paul was talking about? Back with the answer in just a few moments.

0: Well, folks, were you able to tell me the song from the Beatles catalog that Paul McCartney described with this quote? It had been a rough year or two for John. The breakup of his marriage, his estrangement from Julian, a problem with heroin, and there was the generally poor state of affairs in the band by this time. That's encapsulated in the combination of the phrases, everybody pulled their socks up, and everybody put their foot down. Those lines refer in some way to the state of the nation or the state of the Beatles. End of quote. Well, hopefully from those two lines from the song, you were able to figure it out. The song was a collaboration between John and Paul. Paul referred to it in his book, Lyrics, 1956 to the Present, as a shotgun wedding between his own song, I've Got a Feeling, and one John was writing, Everybody Had a Hard Year.
1: I've got a feeling deep inside, oh yeah.
0: And you can see the Beatles rehearse and perform this song in both the films Let It Be and Get Back. If you said it was, I've got a feeling, then I've got a feeling you nailed today's Beatles trivia question. And don't forget to play along with Beatles trivia to win some fantastic prizes to go with it right on my website at kenmichaelsradio.com. Until next time, I'm Ken Michaels.

A fashion choice so bold, so aerodynamic, so completely unnecessary. Here's another totally awesome 80s classic on Retro Rocks.

somebody greenlit the AMC Pacer, the Ford Pinto, and the Chevrolet Vega in the same decade. The 70s automotive industry was either visionary or completely unhinged. The Pinto occasionally made that decision for you. Here's another retro 70s classic on Retro Rocks.

0: 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Don't call us. We're busy. Go to retrorocks.net/requests and record it right there in your own voice. You talk, we listen, the song plays. It's like leaving a voicemail that actually gets returned. Retro Rocks. Go ahead, say it.
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3: A few centuries ago, when Muhammad wouldn't go to the mountain supposedly came to him.
4: Woo! You can have your buildings and your heavy arithmetic. I don't need no crowded streets or city slicker trick.
3: Something along those lines may happen in the U.S. Many Americans have no way of getting to the country's national parks like Yosemite and Yellowstone, so now the Interior Department wants to bring national parks to the cities.
4: Give me that countryside of life.
3: Actually, the plan doesn't call for transporting any national parks from their existing wilderness locales, but the federal government may take over and improve many deteriorating city parks.
5: Isn't nature wonderful? Hey, yeah, yeah, yeah, yeah!
6: Another lonely park, another Sunday.
3: Margaret McGuire is the deputy director of the Interior Department's Heritage Conservation and Recreation Service.
7: The local parks in urban areas are really in a state of very bad shape. If your park looks bad, if it's been vandalized, people really don't want to be there.
8: As I walk around the streets of your town, try not to bring myself down.
3: Up until now, the Interior Department has been almost exclusively concerned with the big wilderness national parks. But there's a growing realization that the government should also be concerned with recreational opportunities available to city dwellers.
9: I know we've come a long way. We're changing day to day. But tell me.

0: A new study mandated by Congress concludes with the need for federal action to build and improve city national parks. But at the same time, officials stress no money is going to be taken away from the existing National Wilderness Parks budget.
1: When you're talking about parks and recreation, you're not talking about something that's just nice. You're talking about employment. You're talking about physical health. You're talking about housing. You're talking about transportation. You're talking about public works. You're talking about criminal justice. All these things we find impacting very heavily on the park system. It's nature's way of telling you
0: something's wrong. Jim Reeves on the News Blimp. Weather Channel
2: Forecast. Here's your Retro Rocks Long Island weather. The National Weather Service is tracking a nor'easter for Long Island. Areas of drizzle tonight, lows near 56. Tomorrow, expect mostly sunny skies with highs around 70. Even if it's a little damp out there tonight with that drizzle, you'll be waking up to a fantastic Tuesday with plenty of sunshine and comfortable temperatures. Right now, 58 and cloudy in Woodbury.
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2: Released in August 1964, I'm Into Something Good was the Herman's Hermits' first hit song. It reached number one on the UK singles charts and peaked at number 13 on the US Billboard Hot 100, establishing the band as part of the British invasion. Here's a fun fact. The song was originally written by Jerry Goffin and Carol King and was first recorded by Earl Jean, a member of the Cookies, before Herman's Hermits made it a hit.

0: Somewhere in Your Brain is a song you haven't heard since 1978. 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
4: The auto industry has been complaining of government intervention in their manufacturing and planning process. But Detroit is learning there's profit in regulation.
5: Detroit is making a profit on all of the things that it's required to build into its cars. The more things the government requires, in one sense, the larger the profit Detroit makes on each unit.
8: In the last powerful days of another way of life, when everything happened in cars, when sullen, desperate men would do anything for a tankful.
9: Up and down as the wheels go round, and I put up the top and the wheels won't stop.
4: There's a good bet the government will also tell automakers to develop some sort of maintenance standard, maybe even the imposition of a 100,000-mile warranty. This is because auto repair complaints are the number one problem reported to the Better Business Bureau every year. Yet even though cars are being built much more rationally, it doesn't appear their drivers have caught up.
5: The moment we realize that it's an artifact, a device, for our use, to be driven by us instead of driving us, then we can put it into national perspective.
6: I'm in love with my car.
4: Susan O'Connell on the News Blimp.
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11: Here's your Retro Rocks Long Island weather. The National Weather Service is tracking a nor'easter for Long Island. Areas of drizzle tonight, lows near 56. Tomorrow, expect mostly sunny skies with highs around 70. Even with the drizzle settling in tonight, at least we know tomorrow is going to be absolutely gorgeous. Right now, 58 and partly cloudy in Massapequa Park.
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2: On this day in 1972, the Temptations release Papa Was a Rolling Stone as a single. But there's a problem. The album version runs 11 minutes and 46 seconds. A 7-inch 45 simply cannot hold that much music. The grooves would be too tight. The sound would collapse. So producer Norman Whitfield has to cut nearly 5 minutes. He brings it down to 6 minutes and 58 seconds. And even that pushes the format to its limit. The full version opens with a long, slow instrumental build. Bass, wah-wah guitar, strings creeping in one layer at a time. Most of that gets trimmed for the single. It still hits number one.
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0: TV or not TV? With declining viewer audiences, that may well be the question. Many in the TV industry hope home video tape recorders will provide an affirmative answer.
1: I got a color TV for a limited time, and you can have it by tonight. It'll bend your mind.
0: According to the Wall Street Journal, video recorders have become the glamour product of the late 70s. This year's sales in the U.S. should be between 1/2 and 3/4 million video recorders.
2: I'm the reproducer here at 85. 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
3: Are we?
2: Well, I don't know. If I was at home watching, I could tell you, Fred.
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0: color and black and white.
1: Many see the video recorder as more than just a hot product. They may alter not only TV viewing habits, but also the way people spend their leisure time. With video recorders, people can record TV shows they're watching, record TV shows from a channel they're not watching, or even automatically record shows when they're not at home by electric timer. I wanna-

0: Some video recorder owners swap TV tapes with each other. 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
1: I took her home with me, be watching TV. I napped fun at cello and some guy going steady.
0: There's also pressure against home video recorder systems. Universal Pictures and Walt Disney Productions are suing Sony for introducing and selling the Sony Betamax. According to the suit, the recorders encourage the pirating of copyrighted material.
2: Who's the man that we admire? 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
2: Time for your Retro Rocks Long Island weather. Overnight, mostly cloudy skies. Overnight lows around 56. Later today, look for mostly cloudy skies. Expect a high of around 70. Right now, 57 and partly cloudy in Babylon.
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3: 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Here's where it all began. It's Racy with the original Kitty.

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0: She's always listening. You know this. You've made peace with it. So put the surveillance to work. Say, Alexa, play Retro Rocks. Now she's not just recording your every move, she's doing it to a soundtrack. Zeppelin, Steely Dan, Hall & Oates, 60s through the 80s. You know, the good stuff. Retro Rocks. The only thing in your house that isn't spying on you.
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2: It's a news blip.

Everybody knows nature had steam heat long before man even had a radiator. But now people are finally starting to take advantage of nature's steam heat in a big way.

0: Iceland, the entire island nation is heated with hot water from volcanically heated springs. And in California, natural steam heat is supplying enough energy to power 500,000 homes. This tapping of the Earth's own heat is called geothermal energy, and the California geothermal fields are unusual because they have dry heat.
1: High, fly, touch the sky, what you gonna do now the well's dry?
0: Geothermal fields are drilled like oil wells. Sometimes the drillers will strike superheated water, but the steam is often full of minerals that clog the pipes, so they look for dry steam, superheated pockets of air.
1: Pasta.
0: There's a lot of dry steam in California. By the end of 1978, geothermal energy could be providing the power for about 1 million homes, and experts say about 1/4 of California's electricity could come from geothermal sources by 1980. The economics of California's steam heat make it very attractive. Production costs are much less than coal or nuclear power, and only about half as much as oil-generated electricity. And if long-term water shortages threaten the West Coast hydroelectric power output, the dry steam may ease the burden. California energy consumers now find themselves in a unique situation. They can actually look forward to getting steamed up about energy prices because they know they won't get nabbed.
2: Coal in the boiler?
3: No good.
2: Oil in the burner?
3: No good.
2: Is it coal?
3: No.
2: Yes.
3: Yes, yes, yes. Come on, people, get hot.
0: Susan O'Connell on the News Blimp.
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5: Time for your Retro Rocks Long Island weather. Overnight, mostly cloudy skies, overnight lows around 56. Later today, look for mostly cloudy skies, expect a high of around 70. Right now, 57 and partly cloudy in Babylon.
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1: Yeah, we do too.
0: That's why you're here. Retro Rocks.

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0: All in all, it's not been a banner year for the TV industry. For the first time in history, the number of viewers has actually dropped. But there has been one kind of news show that has managed to keep viewer interest aroused. The new sex-oriented sitcoms like Three's Company, Soap, and Love Boat. Now, according to the New York Times, network executives are planning a host of new sex-oriented TV shows for the next season.
1: Well, this is life. This is prime time. This is living the American way.
0: At a recent meeting of the International Radio and Television Society, execs from all three networks conceded sex-oriented shows may be the only way to draw back viewers. Even though they're billed as sex-oriented, though, the content of the shows now on the air is decidedly tame.
2: Hey, what you doing, man?
3: Just watching TV, man.
2: Watching TV? What are you watching, man?
3: I don't know. It's a movie about Indians, but it's really boring.
0: Religious groups initially planned a boycott to keep advertisers from sponsoring Soap during its pre-debut publicity blitz, but the boycott was scrapped when the show proved to be virtually inoffensive.
4: There's a movie on Channel 9.
2: Yeah, what?
4: Drama, Houston House Detective, 1953. Police Lieutenant Scratch Richards and a urologist named Happy try to track down radioactive chorus girl Honey Sanchez, who has a vial of deadly marijuana taped to her leg.
2: Oh, that's
4: Vince Mole, right. Darlene Edwards, and Elmer Fudd.
0: The Parent Teachers Association isn't happy with the programming. They want the networks to issue ratings for their shows, similar to movie ratings. The networks say rating TV shows would amount to censorship. The sex-oriented TV shows might not have been so popular a few years ago. According to the New York Times, one exec pointed out the shows are popular today because today's actresses don't wear brassieres.

0: Apparently, the networks plan on giving new meaning to the term boob tube.
1: I'm the best you can get. 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
3: Time for your Retro Rocks Long Island weather. Overnight, mostly cloudy skies. Overnight lows around 56. Later today, look for mostly cloudy skies. Expect a high of around 70. Right now, 56 and partly cloudy in Babylon.
4: All right, let's go.
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2: Released on June 6, 1964, Not Fade Away was the Rolling Stones' first hit song. It peaked at number 3 on the UK singles chart and became their first song to chart in the US, reaching number 48 on the Billboard Hot 100. Here's a fun fact. The song was originally written and recorded by Buddy Holly, but the Stones' version, with its distinctive, booming Bo Diddley beat, helped define their early rebellious sound and set them apart from other British Invasion bands.

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0: Let's be honest. That little speaker has been listening to every word you say. Your fights, your snoring, the thing that you said about your brother-in-law. So give her something worth eavesdropping on. Say, Alexa, play Retro Rocks. And drown out their surveillance with Zeppelin, Elton, and Fleetwood Mac. Classic hits, classic rock, from the 60s through the 80s. She'll still sell your secrets to somebody. But now there's a killer soundtrack under it. Retro Rocks on Alexa, whether she likes it or not.
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3: Publicity about rear-end crashes causing an unusual number of fires in Ford Pintos led the Department of Transportation to begin an investigation of gas tank safety. But the Pinto wasn't the first small car Ford designed with a large built-in fire hazard.

0: Between 1960 and 1970, smaller Ford models, including the Mustang and Fairlane lines, were equipped with a flange-mounted gas tank, rigidly bolted to the body of the car. And in some cases, the top of the tank also served as the floor of the trunk.
1: Who's responsible?
0: In a recent case decided in favor of passengers burned when their Ford Fairlane with the flange-mounted tank caught fire, the Supreme Court of Illinois ruled Ford was at fault for designing a tank which burst into flames so easily. The court cited many prior cases which all point to one conclusion. Automobile manufacturers have to design their products bearing in mind that half of all collisions are rear-enders and that nearly 4% of the crashes resulted in fires.
2: My fenders was clicking the guardrail post. The guy beside me was white as a ghost.
3: Look out, look out, look out, look out!
4: No, there's fire in the hole and nothing left to burn.
0: As in the case of crash testing Pintos, Ford ignored test data and reports pointing to the hazards inherent in the design of the flange-mounted gas tanks. And Ford even denied such tests and reports existed at all, until confronted with its own documents in open court. That attempted deception caused Illinois Supreme Court Justice James Dooley to strongly condemn Ford's conduct in this case.
5: I finished up well.
6: The actions of these vicious men are a violent stain on the community, and the full penalty of the law is hardly strong enough to deal with their ghastly crimes.
7: Super. Lord, Mr. Ford, what have you done?
0: For American car makers, added safety has always been considered a component of added costs. Ford seems to have been willing to pass the danger on to the consumer while saving itself a few dollars in not designing safer gas tanks. And the buyer is the one who gets burned if one of Ford's so-called better ideas backfires.

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2: Time for your Retro Rocks Long Island weather. Overnight, mostly cloudy skies. Overnight lows around 56. Later today, look for mostly cloudy skies. Expect a high of around 70. Right now, 57 and partly cloudy in Kings Park.
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0: Oh, yeah. Hi, I'm Sandy Kay. Join me every Sunday morning at 10 for a breath of fresh air. 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
1: Hey folks, Ken Michael's back, ready to have some fun with today's Beatles trivia. This time, we'll bring you a pair of true and false statements, and for each one, you have to tell me whether they're true or false. Are you ready? Put on your thinking caps. Here's the first one. The Beatles' recording of All Together Now was recorded before their Sgt. Pepper album was released. Is that true or false? The Beatles' recording of All Together Now was recorded before their Sgt. Pepper album was released. True or false? Second one, in their solo careers, none of the Beatles ever released two separate studio albums in the same calendar year. Is that true or false? In their solo careers, none of the Beatles ever released two separate studio albums in the same calendar year. True or false? I'll be back with the answers in just a bit.
2: Meet Cool Hand Luke, a gentleman among gentlemen. When somebody else is talking, Luke listens politely.
3: You're going to have to shape up fast and hard to this game. 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In order to learn them, you got to do more work with your ears than with your mouth. What we got there?
4: You got a Lucas Jackson?
3: Maybe we ought to call it No Ears. You don't listen much, do you, boy?
4: I ain't heard that much worth listening to.
2: What we have here is a failure to communicate. What we have here is Paul Newman as Cool Hand Luke, a man and a motion picture that simply won't conform. From Warner Brothers 7 Arts in Color, Cool Hand Luke.
5: What we got here is a failure to communicate.
1: All right, gang, how well did you do with today's Beatles trivia? I gave you two true and false statements, and for each one, you had to tell me whether they were true or false. Let's see if you got them both correct. First one, the Beatles' recording of All Together Now was recorded before their Sgt. Pepper album was released. Is that true or false? Well, it's true. The Beatles recorded All Together Now on May 12, 1967, while the Sgt. Pepper album was rush-released in the UK on May 26 that year. All Together Now, by the way, wasn't released until the Yellow Submarine film came out, first in the UK in July of 1968, later in November in the US, and it was also on the soundtrack album for Yellow Submarine, released in January of 1969. Second statement, none of the Beatles ever released two separate studio albums in the same calendar year? That would be false. For in 1973, it was a very productive year for Paul McCartney and his band Wings. He released the album Red Rose Speedway in May that year.
6: And when I go away, I know my heart can stay with my love.
1: And Band on the Run in December. As if that wasn't enough, Sandwich In Between was the single for Live and Let Die. A banner year for Paul and Wings, indeed. So your answers were true for the false one, false for the second. 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

0: 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It was called Visionary. Here's another totally awesome 80s classic on Retro Rocks.
1: Let me say the same

0: got a thumb, but so does a possum. The difference, you know how to work a smartphone. So use it. Open the Retro Rocks app on your smartphone, hit record, and tell us what you want to hear in your own voice. Sing it. Shout it. Whisper it like you're hiding something from your spouse. We don't care. We'll get it on the air. And if we take a little long, blame the possum. He's supposed to be helping. Retro Rocks. Your request is just one thumb away.
1: It's time for Retro Rocks.

0: With baseball season just around the corner, a lot of ball players are in spring training camp in Florida. But the players aren't the only ones who need to have their skills coached into them. So do the umpires who are supposed to be in charge of the game.
1: Strike one!
2: Shiver me timbers, that umpire needs Glaskers.
3: One of America's great national pastimes is playing ball.
0: Whether or not you feel the umps are doing a good job, you can give the credit or blame for most of the performances to Al Summers. Mr. Summers is the Dean of Baseball Umpires. His umpiring school in Daytona Beach has trained nearly 7,000 ball callers. Over half of the present Major League umpires have studied under him.
4: It's a very, very tough job, and it requires a lot of training to become a good professional umpire. In the past, why, nobody was around to teach us those things. We had to learn it the hard way.
5: Did you lose any games this season?
2: Well, I misplaced my Monopoly set.
6: Catch yourselves to root. You know it's just a game. You win, you lose.
0: Every spring, 100 umpiring hopefuls pay just over $500 to take the six-week umpiring course. In a good year, 20 grads will find work in the minors, the road to a major league position.
7: My father took me to Macy's department store to see two Yankee heroes. And what a tremendous thrill it was when my hero arrived drunk. I said, gee, Hank, how many games did I win the series by? And he went,
0: the keys to becoming a good umpire, according to Mr. Summers, are good eyesight and a sense of humor.
2: Well, I throw a fastball, I throw a slow ball, I throw in a screwball, and I throw a canonical ball.
5: Now, when you face a powerful hitter, what do you throw?
2: Up.
0: One thing Mr. Summers doesn't have a sense of humor about himself is women umpires. After threat of a lawsuit, he trained his first female umpire last year.
4: They must have good physical stamina. It's a tough job, and I don't think that women are qualified or do have that physical stamina to stand a full season in baseball, especially in the big leagues. The future does not look bright for women umpires.
8: I've got the baseball blues. Because my baby got no baseball shoes.
0: According to Mr. Summers, a woman's place is not behind home.
9: Here he comes. Please play. It's going to be close. Here's the throw. Here's the play at the plate. Holy cow, I think he's going to make it.
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12: Time for your Retro Rocks Long Island weather. Overnight, mostly cloudy skies, overnight lows around 56. Later today, look for mostly cloudy skies, expect a high of around 70. Right now, 56 and clear in Old Bethpage.
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3: Born on this day, Jerry Lee Lewis. He sat down at a piano and treated it like a contact sport. He kicked the bench back. He played standing up. He played with his feet. Nobody asked him to do any of that. He just did. Whole Lot of Shaking Going On broke out in 1957. Great Balls of Fire followed months later. Two records that helped set the terms for what rock and roll could sound like and how dangerous it could feel. He outlasted every scandal, every blacklist, every comeback narrative. He cut country records, gospel records, live albums that sounded like bar fights. He never stopped performing and never once played it safe. He influenced many who came after him, including Bruce Springsteen, Elton John, and Mick Jagger.
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6: Now that it's springtime, President Carter has turned his attention to some nuclear planting. President Carter has just quietly taken some major steps to aid the construction and operation of nuclear power facilities in the U.S.
7: I have an energy crisis and I need more power, power, power.
8: To the atomic boogie. Right now.
6: The president recently sent Congress a bill to speed nuclear plant construction by cutting down the time required to get construction permits and operating licenses for standard commercial reactors. The bill would also give states technical assistance and cash to assess their nuclear power needs.
9: Well, then why all this fallout over nuclear safety?
10: Bad press and bad statistics.
9: Oh, I see.
10: I took a look at the statistics just today on nuclear safety and... boy, they're really bad.
9: Are these figures available to the public?
10: Oh, sure. We've got them publicly posted right down there by the hot pile. Anybody can go down there, take a look at them anytime, day or night. It's all the same down there.
11: You've got the power to open the door.
6: In addition, President Carter established a task force to deal with the problem of how to dispose of or store nuclear wastes. So far, there's been no effective way of dealing with the problem of spent fuel and other radioactive byproducts.
9: Well, Ned, what about these reports that your new hot breeder reactor plant out by the high school is dumping harmfully potential radioactive waste into the river every day?
10: Well, that's silly, isn't it? There's no truth in that claim whatsoever. And logically, I ask you, how could we possibly do such a thing in broad daylight without being observed?
9: Oh, you couldn't.
10: No, of course not. And that's why we do it at night. Oh. You ought to see it. It's like a fireworks display, only without noise.
6: The president also seems to be ready to battle Congress over his opposition to the experimental breeder reactor planned for Clinch River in Tennessee. President Carter opposes the reactor because its waste product, plutonium, can be made into nuclear weapons. Reportedly, the president will support a smaller breeder reactor that doesn't create plutonium. Meanwhile, surveys in New York and California find public sentiment against nuclear power is growing. And if these surveys are any indication, the president's recent support of nuclear power could result in a lot of fallout.

0: Ben Manila on the News Blimp.
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2: Here's your Retro Rocks Long Island weather. Patchy fog today, a high near 70. Patchy fog tonight, dropping to near 56. Clear skies and a cool 56 degrees out there as you're heading out the door, making it a pretty comfortable start to the workday. Right now, 56 and clear in Woodbury.
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3: 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But the song's roots go back even further to 1958. Eddie Cochran's original had a rockabilly swagger that made it a classic long before the amps got turned up to 11. Let's go back to where it all began.

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0: Got a song stuck in your head? 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You talk, we listen, the song plays. It's like leaving a voicemail that actually gets returned. Retro Rocks. Go ahead, say it.
1: It's time for Retro Rocks.

In the U.S., it's not unusual for an economically depressed area to ask the government for loans to get the community back on its feet. But it's a little unusual when that economically depressed area turns out to be Miami Beach, once the winter wonderland of millionaires, playboys, and just ordinary tourists.

0: All of a sudden, Miami Beach finds itself in the position of a has-been. Revenues are down more than 40% of what they were in their 60s heyday.
1: As I wandered out on the streets of Miami, I said to myself, this is some fancy town.
0: Some say competition is the reason behind the tourist decline. It's now often as cheap to vacation in Hawaii, Mexico, or the Caribbean. Others point out the failure of Miami Beach business people to reinvest their tourist profits. This time-

0: many of the formerly grand hotels are now in such shabby condition, less than 15% of the rooms qualify as first-class accommodations. Until the accommodations are upgraded, many conventions won't gather in Miami Beach. But until more business comes along, hotel keepers won't have the money to upgrade the facilities. What a town, what a town, what a town. As a result of these problems, Miami Beach business people have gone to the U.S. government to guarantee $100 million in loans to spruce up the area.
1: That was so many years ago.
0: Locals are talking about the possibility of legalizing gambling as another incentive to bring back the tourists. It seems Miami Beach is ready to do practically anything to lose its newfound image as a last resort.
2: So now I can never go back to Miami, and New York is so cold that a person could die. I'd be better off dead

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2: Here's your Retro Rocks Long Island weather. Patchy fog today, a high near 70. Patchy fog tonight, dropping to near 56. Clear skies and a cool 56 degrees out there as you're heading out the door, making it a pretty comfortable start to the workday. Right now, 56 and clear in Woodbury.
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4: 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We're Genesis.
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3: Some songs are so powerful, you don't even need the words to feel them. And when Jeff Beck takes on A Day in the Life, he proves it. 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It's haunting, it's explosive, and it's a masterclass in how much emotion a single instrument can carry. Here's the legendary Jeff Beck with his jaw-dropping instrumental version of A Day in the Life on the Beatles Uncovered.

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It's infuriating. 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

0: cussing may lead to controversy when it involves school children, but it seems to work out fine when applied to the workforce. A number of large companies in association with local transit systems are making discount transit passes available to their employees.
1: I call it a bargain, the best I ever had.
2: You know, I think we're all bozos on this bus.
0: So far, employer pass programs are underway in Chicago, Dallas, Boston, Pittsburgh, Hartford, and other cities. Employers have often provided free parking space for employees who drive to work, but until now, little was done to subsidize workers who used mass transit.
3: What have you done for me lately?
0: Some states require large employers to report what efforts the companies have made to promote carpooling or use of public transportation. Transit pass programs seem to fit the bill perfectly.
4: Did I pass one?
5: No, but the fox did. Squeeze him right there. Maybe he'll pass another one.
1: Don't pass me by.
0: At the same time, transit authorities are trying to convince more companies to get involved with pass programs. The mass transit officials see the discount passes as the best way to increase the number of riders and ease their perennial deficits.
1: Driving that train.
6: I took the train because I take trains a lot, but, it's mostly old people and myself who just sit in the lounge car and they tell me what a great President Harding was.
7: All aboard!
0: Generally, the discount passes allow the bearer unlimited transit use for a set price. Savings average about $50 a year.
1: But they find a way to make you pay, pay, pay.
0: But for now, it doesn't appear the discount passes will be made available to the individual man or woman on the street. They already use mass transit and don't need further enticement, according to transit officials. But those who get the passes appear to be making the most of the token gesture.
1: 'Cause he gets

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2: Here's your Retro Rocks Long Island weather. Patchy fog today, a high near 70. Patchy fog tonight, dropping to near 56. Stepping out the door this Tuesday, you're getting some really comfortable air and clear skies to start your commute. Right now, 56 and clear in Farmingdale.
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1: Ladies and gentlemen, the Beatles!
0: 60 years later, we're still not arguing with Ed. Here's another Retro 60s classic on Retro Rocks.

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3: Released on June 15th, 1968, Susie Q was Creedence Clearwater Revival's first hit song. It peaked at number 11 on the U.S. Billboard Hot 100, giving their band their first taste of mainstream success. Here's a fun fact. It was the only cover song CCR ever placed on a studio album, originally written by Dale Hawkins. Their extended, swampy version showcased John Fogerty's signature guitar sound and set the stage for their later hits.
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plaid, paisley, stripes, all on the same person at the same time on purpose. The 70s had a lot of explaining to do and refused to do any of it. Here's another retro 70s classic on Retro Rocks.

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0: business people are usually all in favor of getting things organized, except when it comes to unionization.
1: Hanging on to outdated imperialist dogma, which perpetuates the economic and social differences in our society.
0: Now unions and management are squaring off for the biggest showdown since the labor strikes of the 1930s. But hopefully, this time the confrontations aren't going to be as bloody. This time around, management is making use of a new weapon, a group of consulting firms whose sole purpose is advising business people on how they can keep unions out of their companies.
2: I'll take it from here. Follow me. Right, Chief.
0: Some of the consultants charge hundreds of dollars to attend their anti-union seminars, but many business people feel it's well worth the price.
3: But the most amazing thing...

0: it don't kill you. Now we see the violence inherent in the system. Shut up! Oh. Welcome to the
1: working week. In the meantime, labor unions are trying to tackle their own image problem through an advertising blitz. The International Ladies Garment Workers Union has already had success with their commercial showing workers singing the union song.
2: I work for the union, 'cause she's so good to me.
1: The American Federation of State, County, and Municipal Employees, which has 750,000 members, is going on TV with a $1 million ad campaign. The unions hope to dispel some of the distrust people have for them by pointing out the important job they do.

The struggle between labor and management is certain to draw a lot of attention, but it remains to be seen whether it will result in the formation of a more perfect union.

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2: Here's your Retro Rocks Long Island weather. Patchy fog today, a high near 70. Patchy fog tonight, dropping to near 56. It's mild out there if you're stepping out the door this morning, but you'll want to watch for some patchy fog that'll be rolling through the area today. Right now, 56 and mostly clear in Levittown.
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2: Hey gang, Ken Michaels back with today's Beatles trivia. This time, we're going to read a quote from one of the Beatles describing a song from their catalog, and you have to name which song is being described here. This quote comes from Paul McCartney, who said it had been a rough year or two for John. The breakup of his marriage, his estrangement from Julian, a problem with heroin, and there was the generally poor state of affairs in the band by this time. That's encapsulated in the combination of the phrases, everybody pulled their socks up and everybody put their foot down. Those lines refer in some way to the state of the nation or the state of the Beatles. End of quote. Can you name the song that Paul was talking about? Back with the answer in just a few moments.

0: Well, folks, were you able to tell me the song from the Beatles catalog that Paul McCartney described with this quote? It had been a rough year or two for John. The breakup of his marriage, his estrangement from Julian, a problem with heroin, and there was the generally poor state of affairs in the band by this time. That's encapsulated in the combination of the phrases, everybody pulled their socks up, and everybody put their foot down. Those lines refer in some way to the state of the nation or the state of the Beatles. End of quote. Well, hopefully from those two lines from the song, you were able to figure it out. The song was a collaboration between John and Paul. Paul referred to it in his book, Lyrics, 1956 to the Present, as a shotgun wedding between his own song, I've Got a Feeling, and one John was writing, Everybody Had a Hard Year.
1: I've got a feeling deep inside, oh yeah.
0: And you can see the Beatles rehearse and perform this song in both the films Let It Be and Get Back. If you said it was, I've got a feeling, then I've got a feeling you nailed today's Beatles trivia question. And don't forget to play along with Beatles trivia to win some fantastic prizes to go with it right on my website at KenMichaelsRadio.com. Until next time, I'm Ken Michaels.

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A fashion choice so bold, so aerodynamic, so completely unnecessary. Here's another totally awesome 80s classic on Retro Rocks.

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0: She's always listening. You know this. You've made peace with it. So put the surveillance to work. Say, Alexa, play Retro Rocks. Now she's not just recording your every move. She's doing it to a soundtrack. Zeppelin, Steely Dan, Hall & Oates, 60s through the 80s. You know, the good stuff. Retro Rocks. The only thing in your house that isn't spying on you.
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3: Last week, I reached for the liquid hair net and I sprayed my head with room deodorizer. All day long, I reminded myself of the great outdoors.
4: Americans seem to have developed a phobia about smells. There are products that rid people of odors from smelly feet, armpits, or even genitals. With the advent of truth in advertising, the testing of personal care products has become big business. But just how are these foot sprays, deodorants, and mouthwashes tested for efficiency? Well, with a room full of smelly people and some professional sniffers.
5: By actually sniffing the armpit. Men come in, strip to the waist, put their arms up, and we go under there and sniff them.
4: Carl Klump is one such professional sniffer. He works for the Gillette Company.
6: Ever since he was a little boy, everything he's finding around the house, he sticks up his nose.
4: The test subjects earn a few dollars for their participation, but not everyone can muster sufficient odor.
7: Stink butt.
5: They would maybe spend a weekend without washing their armpits, for instance, to try to generate malodor. So they would come in, say, on a Monday, and we have three or four people that would evaluate their armpits by sniffing them, recording what they feel was the amount of malodor, and then if they had sufficient odor, then we would ask them to apply a material into their arms, and after so many hours, they would come back, and we'd evaluate them again.
8: Say what you will, but I'm a stinker.
4: Anytime you see an ad for a product that promises to stop odor, the product has probably been tested by human noses. This is one job where people don't have to worry about being replaced by machines.
9: If you run out of deodorant, go into the kitchen and put a bay leaf under each arm. Doesn't stop you from perspiring, but you smell like soup.
4: But sniffers say it takes more than just a good nose to turn pro.
10: Oh, but you gotta know. Like nobody's nose, and nobody knows where it may lead you.
5: There is a certain aesthetics involved in the whole thing. If it's revolting to you to see someone's armpits in front of you, if the thought of smelling them would actually make a job very difficult for you, you probably would not do a thorough job. You'd be afraid almost to inhale and sniff.
11: Smells like a dead cat in here.
4: There are now about 20 independent testing companies suddenly making big money due to the increased demand for the evaluation of personal care products. And Mr. Klump seems content, sticking other people in his nose's business.
12: Ooh, that smell. Can't you smell that smell?
4: Ben Manila on the News Blimp.
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14: Here's your Retro Rocks Long Island weather. Patchy fog today, a high near 70. Patchy fog tonight, dropping to near 56. If you're heading out the door, you might find some patchy fog already settling in. So take it easy on the ride this morning. Right now, 60 and cloudy in Bayshore.
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Some things are better left in the past. This song is not one of them. Here's another retro 60s classic on Retro Rocks.

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3: Born on this day, Jerry Lee Lewis. He sat down at a piano and treated it like a contact sport. He kicked the bench back. He played standing up. He played with his feet. Nobody asked him to do any of that. He just did. Whole Lot of Shaking Going On broke out in 1957. Great Balls of Fire followed months later. Two records that helped set the terms for what rock and roll could sound like and how dangerous it could feel. He outlasted every scandal, every blacklist, every comeback narrative. He cut country records, gospel records, live albums that sounded like bar fights. He never stopped performing and never once played it safe. He influenced many who came after him, including Bruce Springsteen, Elton John, and Mick Jagger.
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0: They were just having a better time than anyone else. And it's on Retro Rocks right now.

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0: happy. I saw it on the news, but me, I got a case of color TV blues.
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2: Live from the legislative capital of the world, Washington, D.C., the Speaker of the House, here's Tip!
3: Thank you. Boy, it's cold out.
2: Oh, yeah? How cold is it?
3: It is so cold that I heard they were going to smuggle Liz Ray back to Washington to heat things up.
2: Yeah.
3: Stick around. We'll be right back after a bang of the gavel.
4: Washington, we're watching you. What the hell you gonna do?
1: The plan to put Congress on TV is controversial and unlike the coverage given famous events like the Watergate hearings. Congress wants to be in charge of the broadcasts itself. The camera operators would work for Congress and not the networks. And the only thing the cameras will be allowed to show are the official proceedings on the rostrum.
5: I want to grow up to be a politician and take over this beautiful land.
1: The TV networks and a few maverick congressmen feel it's not appropriate for the people making the news to also be controlling the news coverage. But the congressional leadership is worried about the image of the House. What would the public think if the TV showed an empty hall, or congressmen reading newspapers, napping, or joking during debate?
6: All right, gentlemen, I think that's
7: really
6: enough,
7: sir,
6: for today. Let's all retire into the retirement room and have a little drinky-drinky.
7: Yeah.
1: Much of the most important work in Congress goes on in committees, and the congressmen don't want to be accused of not working just because they aren't always appearing on camera.

Nobody's sure just how popular the TV coverage of Congress will be, or if any stations will carry the congressionally controlled coverage. But even if they get the lowest Nielsen rating in history, Congress isn't worried about being canceled.

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2: Here's your Retro Rocks Long Island weather. Patchy fog today, a high near 70. Patchy fog tonight, dropping to near 56. Right now, 61 and cloudy in Wantow.
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1: You know the song,
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2: In 1964, the Animals turned The House of the Rising Sun into a haunting rock classic. But the song itself is much older, dating back to traditional folk and blues roots. Before their electrified version, artists like Joan Baez kept it raw and acoustic, staying true to its original folk origins. Let's go back and hear

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Well, you left me anyhow, and then the days got worse and worse, and now you see I've gone completely out of my mind. And they're coming to take me away, ha-ha, they're coming to take me away, ho-ho, hee-hee, ha-ha, to the funny farm, where life is beautiful all the time, and I'll be happy to see those nice young men in their clean white coats, and they're coming to take me away, ha-ha! You thought it was a joke, and so you laughed, you laughed when I had said that losing you would make me flip my lid. Right? You know you laughed. I heard you laugh. You laughed, you laughed, and laughed, and then you left. But now you know I'm utterly mad. And they're coming to take

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The ozone layer has never fully recovered. Here's another totally awesome 80s classic on Retro Rocks.

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He considered this an apartment. He considered himself a catch. Tragically, he was correct. Here's another Retro 70s classic on Retro Rocks.

0: Let's be honest. That little speaker has been listening to every word you say. Your fights, your snoring, the thing that you said about your brother-in-law. So give her something worth eavesdropping on. 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She'll still sell your secrets to somebody, but now there's a killer soundtrack under it. 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
3: Who would pay for the privilege of watching commercials? Moviegoers, that's who.
4: I wish there was a Hollywood just like there used to be.
3: A trip to the movies used to be an escape from the hounds of Madison Avenue, but not anymore. Many theater owners are running commercials between their feature films.
5: My brother Gog was wrong about the comet. How were we to know it would land right in the middle of our giant warehouse?
3: But there's hot debate over the commercials in the movie industry. The studios are violently opposed to running the spots. They say it'll turn off potential moviegoers and add to the decline in movie attendance.
4: I wish I could have made it more like the movies for you.
3: Theater owners are all in favor. They say in the face of rising costs, the money they're paid for running the commercials can help keep the cost of tickets down. In Europe, moviegoers have to sit through 10 minutes of commercials between films.
5: It's a cataclysmic sale down here. We're flooded. We're over our poor heads in remnants, burn-ins, and labels from such naturally famous weaves as Royal Move, Lemurian, Western S, and Munchkin Mills. Dog hairs, nerve balls, slick snags, trip easy, we got them, you get them.

0: space lies.
1: The first American commercial being syndicated is a 30-second spot for Seiko watches. But the two companies which produce commercials for theaters hope to get the ad time expanded to 3 minutes. Theater owners are paid about $20 per minute for each ad seen by 1,000 viewers. With this gold mine at hand, theater operators are holding their breath, hoping the public will sit still for the ads.
2: 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Say goodbye, my baby.
1: Moviegoers have yet to show whether the ads will be considered a coming attraction or a numbing distraction. Tom Powell on the News Blimp.
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4: Here's your Retro Rocks Long Island weather. Patchy fog today, a high near 70. Patchy fog tonight, dropping to near 56. You might notice things looking a little hazy out there today as some patchy fog settles in. Right now, 65 and cloudy in Plainview.
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0: 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Retro Rocks.

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3: Some voices are so full of truth, they can turn the quietest song into something soul-shaking. Ray Charles, the genius himself, takes Yesterday, one of the Beatles' most delicate ballads, and fills it with heartache, hope, and raw lived-in soul. What was once a gentle melody becomes a gospel-tinged prayer for the past. Only Ray Charles could do that. This is more than a cover. It's a transformation. Here's Ray Charles with his powerful version of Yesterday on the Beatles. On-

In the 80s, shoulder pads were so enormous that women were essentially walking around with their own built-in offensive line. Fashion has never been braver. Here's another totally awesome 80s classic on Retro Rocks.

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0: And now, another hour of the biggest, the best, and the most classic hits and classic rock. 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

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We'll consider it.

0: You've got a thumb, but so does a possum. The difference, you know how to work a smartphone. So use it. Open the Retro Rocks app on your smartphone, hit record, and tell us what you want to hear in your own voice. Sing it. Shout it. Whisper it like you're hiding something from your spouse. We don't care. We'll get it on the air. And if we take a little long, blame the possum. He's supposed to be helping. Retro Rocks. Your request is just one thumb away.
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0: at yourself in that mirror. Huh? Look at your complexion.
1: Oh.
0: Look at those zits. Stand up straight. Stick out your chest.
2: They say healthcare in America is in bad shape. Yet in a year's time, Americans may never get another stuffy nose, suffer another case of the blahs, or endure an upset stomach.
3: There was a woman in Georgia, didn't feel just right. She had fever all day and chills at night.
2: The Federal Trade Commission is proposing to cure all these maladies and more forever. How are they going to accomplish this medical miracle? By prohibiting over-the-counter drug manufacturers from using non-medical terms to sell their products. The FTC is proposing that the drug manufacturers limit themselves to a few approved words to explain what their remedies are supposed to remedy.
4: If there's a cure for this, I don't want it.
2: If the FTC gets its way, Americans will never have to have another drop of medicine to cure a stuffy nose. Of course, a few of them may have to take something to ease their rhinitis and sinusitis.
5: This is it. Achoo. Doctor, give him that really big disease.
2: Achoo. But at least they won't have to worry about upset stomachs, even if they do have to deal with occasional attacks of flatulence.
6: Today's modern now-a-go-go woman just pops these simple little pills.
2: Cough suppressants will become a thing of the past under the new FTC plan, being replaced forever by antitussives.
7: You can feel his disease.
8: Uh-oh, I think he's caught it. Doctor, give him something for his cough.
9: All right. Here's a quarter.
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11: There ain't nothing I can do.
2: The new plan is designed to prevent consumers from being confused about what over-the-counter drug commercials are talking about. But the drug companies are furious. They say the proposed regulations are what will confuse consumers. Besides that, they say it's an abridgment of the advertiser's right to free speech, and say they'll sue the government if the FTC institutes the proposed guidelines.
12: The doctors all come up with the same answer. Boy, if I'm that far gone, there's nowhere left to go.
2: But no matter what words are used, many people feel they can get the relief they need by having the commercial end.
13: From the bottom of your fever to the throbbing in your toes, you got it cold.
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15: Here's your Retro Rocks Long Island weather. Patchy fog today, a high near 70. Patchy fog tonight, dropping to near 56. Right now, 66 and partly cloudy in Oyster Bay.
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2: Before they ruled the charts, they had to make their first move. 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
3: Released on May 19, 1978, Sultans of Swing was Dire Straits' first hit song. It peaked at number 4 on the U.S. Billboard Hot 100 and number 8 on the U.K. singles chart, propelling the band to international fame. Here's a fun fact. The song was inspired by a real-life jazz band Mark Knopfler saw performing in a nearly empty pub, where the band ironically called themselves the Sultans of Swing, despite their lack of an audience.
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0: judge a book now. Looking at the cover.
1: You may not be able to tell a book by its cover, but according to Woody Hawkswender, you certainly can sell a book by its cover. Mr. Hawkswender is one of the dozen or so people in the country who make their livings writing the blurbs on paperback book covers.
2: Paperback writer.
3: I tend to think in blurbs, and I find that I'm constantly looking in the world, in the universe out there for the perfect blurb.
1: Blurb writers use hyperbole to grab attention. In other words, when a blurb writer gets finished with a book, it's no longer just a good book or even a great book. Instead, the story could be blazing, burning, haunting, chilling, thrilling, searing, scorching, or sizzling.
2: It's only words, and words are all I have.
1: But even with all the great or stunning words to choose from, blurb writers can occasionally go dry of ideas. When that happens to Mr. Hawkswender, he just goes out and gets ideas from other book covers.
3: Sometimes I get stuck, sometimes I get in a pinch, and I run out to a bookstore. And I spend my lunch hour in a bookstore looking at other paperback books that we've done, that other people have done, that have been done through the ages.
4: Just like a paperback novel, the kind the drugstore sells.
1: Blurb writers crank out about 200 blurbs a year, or just about one every working day. The basic themes for the blurb are developed in conference with key publishing executives, and the picture that's going to be used on the cover plays an important part in what the blurb will be.
3: People look at the paperback books and they don't understand these are actually canvases painted by really fine, highly paid artists who read a synopsis or read the book itself and try and portray or evoke a scene from the book.
2: I've been writing down these old stories now for about 18 years or so.
1: One picture may be worth 1,000 words, but to the blurb writer, the right 12 words are worth 10,000 book sales.
2: Hey, baby, I'm a writer.
1: Tom Powell on the News Blimp.
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6: Here's your Retro Rocks Long Island weather. Patchy fog today, a high near 70. Patchy fog tonight, dropping to near 56. Right now, 67 and partly cloudy in Brentwood.
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2: Hey folks, Ken Michaels here with today's Beatles trivia, brought to you in the form of a game called Think for Yourself. This time, I'm going to give you the titles of four Beatle or solo Beatle songs, and you have to tell me what unique feature they all share in common. Now, it can't be something as simple as John sings lead on all four of them, or they're all songs from Beatle movies. It has to be something unique you can say about each of these songs. Are you ready? The four songs are It Won't Be Long, You're Gonna Lose That Girl, One of These Days, and Can't Buy Me Love. Again, the four songs are It Won't Be Long, You're Gonna Lose That Girl, One of These Days, and Can't Buy Me Love. What unique feature do those four songs all have in common? Hang on, the answer's coming up in just a few moments.
3: Hey, Jerry, what's the story?
4: If you grew up during the Big Depression like I did, you know what it means to make a buck and to save a buck. 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
2: Oh, no. So, gang, how did you do with our Beatle game? Think for yourself. You had to tell me what unique feature these four songs all had in common. The four songs are It Won't Be Long, You're Gonna Lose That Girl, One of These Days, and Can't Buy Me Love. Did you struggle to figure it out? Maybe it'll help if I played a little bit of each of these songs. Hopefully, this'll give it all away.

the answer? Well, all four songs start immediately with vocals that say the title of the song. There is no instrumental introduction. The first second of each song starts with a Beatle going right into the song title. Certainly a very effective way to remember the name of the song. If that was your answer, kudos to you. You aced our Beatle game. Think for yourself. 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

0: Somewhere in Your Brain is a song you haven't heard since 1978. 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

0: Got a song stuck in your head? 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You talk, we listen, the song plays. It's like leaving a voicemail that actually gets returned. Retro Rocks. Go ahead, say it.
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3: You're applying for a job, and now that you've filled out all the forms and given your social security number, employment history, and 3 references, you're ready for the final step. It's time for your lie detector test.
4: We have to extricate the truth from this unbeliever on pain of torture.
3: Businesses with lots of cash or valuables on hand have started to make lie detector tests a routine part of screening job applicants.
4: Confess! Confess! Confess! Liar! Liar! Liar! Liar!
3: The American Civil Liberties Union estimates 300,000 lie detector tests were given to job hunters last year. And some security companies give up to 40 tests a day.
5: I don't believe me if I tell you. Not a word if this is true.
3: People who refuse to take lie detector tests are often disqualified automatically from the job. So to protect your right to privacy, lawyers say you should get a polygraph operator to show you the questions you'll be asked before the test begins.

0: In fact, the American Polygraph Association advises lie detector operators to review the questions with the applicant to avoid confusion or surprise during the test.
1: Don't play games with me, infidel. Confess.
2: You keep lying when you ought to be truthful.
1: Confess.
0: Lie detector operators say they can pick out people with drinking or gambling problems about 90% of the time.
1: Confess!
0: Employers are impressed by that claim of accuracy, but the really big selling point is the cost. A lie detector test can be given for about half the cost of a traditional security investigation.
1: Confess!
3: Lies, lies, that's all I ever get from you.
0: Perhaps brains, experience, and good looks aren't enough to get you a good job anymore. No matter what your other qualifications are, seems like you need good respiration, galvanic skin response, and blood pressure if you want to make it to the top today. Ben Manila on the News Blimp.
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6: Here's your Retro Rocks Long Island weather. Patchy fog today, a high near 70. Patchy fog tonight, dropping to near 56. Right now, 69 and partly cloudy in Hicksville.
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3: Born on this day, Jerry Lee Lewis. He sat down at a piano and treated it like a contact sport. He kicked the bench back. He played standing up. He played with his feet. Nobody asked him to do any of that. He just did. Whole Lot of Shakin' Goin' On broke out in 1957. Great Balls of Fire followed months later. Two records that helped set the terms for what rock and roll could sound like and how dangerous it could feel. He outlasted every scandal, every blacklist, every comeback narrative. He cut country records, gospel records, live albums that sounded like bar fights. He never stopped performing and never once played it safe. He influenced many who came after him, including Bruce Springsteen, Elton John, and Mick Jagger.
0: If you love rock history, tell a friend where you heard it. RetroRocks.net.

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0: There's a saying that if you want something done right, you should do it yourself. Well, that maxim may soon be applied to pregnancy testing. The first American over-the-counter self-pregnancy test has just been marketed.
1: There's an island way out in the sea, where the babies, they all grow on trees.
2: I was involved in an extremely good example of oral contraception 2 weeks ago. I asked a girl to go to bed with me, and she said no.
0: Do-it-yourself pregnancy tests could have many advantages. For one thing, making an appointment and waiting for the results of a lab test can take a long time, especially when the person being tested wants to know her condition as quickly as possible.
3: Well, how do you tell? I mean, how do you know for sure?
4: I got a surprise for you. A child is coming.
0: A home pregnancy test costs only about $10 and takes only 2 hours. A woman who desired a baby and tested positive could begin her prenatal care immediately, at the most critical stage of the fetus. Conversely, it would also be easier to terminate an unwanted pregnancy in the early stage.
5: You met me at a party about 6 to 8 weeks ago, and you said I was a real good sport.
6: How are you, Jane?
5: Pregnant. And I'm going to jump out the window.
6: Say, you are a good sport, aren't you, Jane?
0: But not all medical authorities are confident about the benefits of do-it-yourself pregnancy tests. They say many women may not bother getting proper doctor's care early in their pregnancy if they don't even have to go to the doctor in the first place. And some health experts are worried many women won't do the home test properly, since it does require care, thus giving them false results either one way or the other.
7: Think I'm gonna have a baby, a baby.
0: But with or without wholehearted medical approval, the do-it-yourself method promises to be very popular. Many women would like to find out themselves right away, rather than go through a pregnant pause, waiting for a doctor's appointment.
8: Okay.

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2: Here's your Retro Rocks Long Island weather. Patchy fog today, a high near 70. Patchy fog tonight, dropping to near 56. If you're out and about on the roads today, you might run into some of that patchy fog, so keep an eye on visibility out there. Right now, 70 and partly cloudy in Hopog.
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2: 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Irma Franklin, Aretha's older sister, recorded it in 1967 with a smooth, heartfelt delivery. 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
1: You may now purchase for your very own home these original hits made famous by the original artist. And his disciples sing, "For he's a jolly good fellow," recorded live at the Last Supper.
0: Many of the Jesus clubs are funded by the First Church of the Nazarene, a denomination that discourages dancing because it stimulates sinful sexual arousal, and none of the clubs serve anything stronger than ginger ale.

0: Most members of the clergy are in favor of the Jesus Rock movement. With church membership and attendance in decline, they see Jesus Rock as a missionary appeal to the youthful masses.
1: I'd just like to say before we go any further, I'm all for you young people, really, I am. I'm behind you 150%, the long hair and the freedom and all that stuff, I think it's great.
0: But some fundamentalists still fear rock music induces sinful African-rooted sexual fervor that has nothing to do with religion, no matter how much Jesus is sprinkled on top of the rock.

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2: Here's your Retro Rocks Long Island weather. Patchy fog today, a high near 70. Patchy fog tonight, dropping to near 56. Clear skies and 70 degrees as you make your way home tonight. Just a really pleasant end to the workday. Right now, 70 and clear in Belmore.
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4: Some songs float instead of march. They drift, they shimmer, they haunt. And nobody captures that feeling quite like Rufus Wainwright. With his lush vocals and cinematic style, Rufus turns Across the Universe into a dreamy meditation full of longing and light. It's delicate but deep, letting every note breathe and every word land like poetry. It isn't just a cover. It's a slow dive into the quiet magic that made the original so unforgettable. Here's Rufus Wainwright with a hauntingly beautiful version of Across the Universe on the Beatles.

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0: She's always listening. You know this. You've made peace with it. So put the surveillance to work. Say, Alexa, play Retro Rocks. Now she's not just recording your every move, she's doing it to a soundtrack. Zeppelin, Steely Dan, Hall & Oates, 60s through the 80s. You know, the good stuff. Retro Rocks. The only thing in your house that isn't spying on you.
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3: Think of an ecologist. You probably get the image of someone wandering through nature, studying the delicate, harmonious balance of unspoiled wilderness. Well, ecology is no longer confined to the field and stream. Now there's a new breed called urban ecologists who study the not-so-delicate balance between urban man and cockroaches, rats, pigeons, and stray dogs.
4: Civilization! Oh!
5: The real major difference in urban ecology and the other general forms of ecology that we think of is that the environment to study is a human climax. It is an environment totally built by human culture where people are clearly the dominant species of the environment.
3: Dr. Alan Beck, director of New York City's Bureau of Animal Affairs, is one of the original urban ecologists and author of the book The Ecology of the Stray Dog.
6: Won't you give me a hand, try to understand that I'm a stranger in the city.
3: The study of urban ecology is growing rapidly for two reasons. First off, people come in constant contact with the animals under observation, but perhaps more importantly, it's cheaper than studying ecology out in the wilderness.
7: Poor pigeons, man. Their song is stuck in their throat, you know? That's what living in the city does, man. Sticks your song in your throat. I'm sure when the pigeons first got to the city, they had a nice song, man. A few years in the city.
3: Of course, urban ecology isn't totally dedicated to finding out about urban wildlife. A lot of research has to do with destroying the species under study.
5: Well, too often the animals are perceived as pests. We think of people as the only animal that belongs in a city, and the rest are there either because we let them there or because we haven't figured out a way of getting rid of them yet.
8: All New York City animals are tough, like New York City people. Everywhere else, it saved the wildlife. Everywhere else in the world. In New York City, it's public policy to kill whatever wildlife we have.
3: Scientists may have learned the habits of some of the most obscure creatures, but when it comes to city-dwelling animals, many scientists find themselves completely in the woods. Ben Manila on the News Blimp.
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10: Time for your Retro Rocks Long Island weather. Partly cloudy skies tonight, lows near 58. Tomorrow, expect patchy fog with highs around 72.
11: Right now, 69 and partly cloudy in Melville.
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4: Released in March 1963, How Do You Do It was Jerry and the Pacemakers' first hit song. It peaked at number one on the UK singles chart, staying there for 3 weeks, and became the band's breakthrough hit. Here's a fun fact. The song was originally offered to the Beatles, but John Lennon and Paul McCartney weren't interested in recording it. Their producer, George Martin, gave it to Jerry and the Pacemakers, who turned it into a massive hit and became the first act to reach number one with their debut single in the UK.

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3: 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If you're looking for a new stereo, color TV, car stereo, shop around, get the best legitimate prices you can find, check all the advertised specials, then call Crazy Eddie at 645-1196. Crazy Eddie will do better. Crazy Eddie's got the best buys on all the big name brands, Sony, Pioneer, Dual, Kenwood, Marantz, JBL, all of them, and at prices that'll rot your socks. Crazy Eddie at 1117 Kings Highway, Brooklyn, 405 Avenue of the Americas, Manhattan, 404 Jericho Turnpike, Syosset. Remember, shop around, check all the advertised specials, get your best legitimate price, then go to Crazy Eddie. Crazy Eddie will do better. Call Crazy Eddie at 645-1196, 645-1196, and find out how low prices can be. Crazy Eddie open 10 to 10 Monday through Saturday, and his Brooklyn and Manhattan stores are open noon to 5 on Sunday.
2: Hey, Beatle fans, were you able to figure out the answer to our Beatle game, The End? I played the very end of a Beatle or solo Beatle song, and all you had to do was identify that song. The ending went like this. Well, the song was on the group's Rubber Soul album, and many interpret the song's universal message of love to be a precursor to All You Need Is Love. John Lennon was once quoted as saying, "It sort of dawned on me that love was the answer when I was younger on the Rubber Soul album. It seems like the underlying theme to the universe." Well, the song we were looking for was The Word. Kudos to you if you figured it out. And don't forget to check out my website, KenMichaelsRadio.com, for ongoing Beatles trivia with great prizes to be won with every contest. Until next time, I'm Ken Michaels.

0: time for your Retro Rocks Long Island weather. Partly cloudy skies tonight, lows near 58. Tomorrow, expect patchy fog with highs around 72. Right now, 67 and cloudy in Deer Park.
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0: Let's be honest. That little speaker has been listening to every word you say. Your fights, your snoring, the thing that you said about your brother-in-law. So give her something worth eavesdropping on. Say, Alexa, play Retro Rocks. And drown out their surveillance with Zeppelin, Elton, and Fleetwood Mac. Classic hits, classic rock, from the 60s through the 80s. She'll still sell your secrets to somebody. But now there's a killer soundtrack under it. 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

Everyone professes to want peace in their lives and in the world, but so far it's still only a pipe dream. Could a school teach methods of bringing peace on Earth? Skeptics and believers alike may get a chance to find out. Legislators in Washington are again discussing the possibility of founding a National Peace Academy.

0: someday it's going to come.
1: The idea of a National Peace Academy was first proposed by George Washington in 1783. It's been considered by Congress more than 100 times since then, but the idea never got very far. But today, the arts of arbitration and mediation are almost considered sciences, and more people support their use in settling conflicts, even when the disputes involve the threat of violence.
2: Whoa!
3: Better, but wow, put your hand there.
2: No!
3: Now?
2: Wow!
3: Good, good, that's it.
2: Stop hitting me!
3: What?
2: Stop hitting you? Yes.
3: Why'd you come in here then?
2: I wanted to complain.
3: Oh, no, that's next door. It's being hit on the head lessons in here.
2: What a stupid concept.
4: But have a little...

0: is with us. It's inevitable. And what we have to find and use a great deal of cleverness in trying to seek are ways in which we can deal nonviolently with conflict in very cost-effective and sensible ways.
1: Bill Spencer is executive director of the National Peace Academy Campaign Organization, a group spearheading the drive to have Congress establish the National Peace Academy. Supporters envision Academy graduates being whisked to trouble spots around the world to cool off escalating conflicts. The object is to alter the situation from Group A versus Group B into Group A and B versus their differences.
2: Mr. Chieftain, representing the Young People's Soviet Socialist Republic, it's a guest to sign this jazzy document. We too want peace.
1: So far, most of the opposition to the Peace Academy plan comes from the State Department. They say their diplomats are already trained in the art of negotiating peace. But judging from the state of world affairs, there might be a few people who would disagree.
3: Long be our state. Give peace a chance.
1: Susan O'Connell on the News Blimp.
4: 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Time for your Retro Rocks Long Island weather. Partly cloudy skies tonight, lows near 58. Tomorrow, expect patchy fog with highs around 72. Right now, 65 and clear in Huntington.
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3: Hey, rockers, we're Van Halen.
0: They were just having a better time than anyone else. 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